0: fever, vomiting, bleeding, and organ failure. Some strains have very high fertility rates. So the recent outbreaks in Uganda and the Democratic Republic of the Congo pushed the World Health Organization to declare a public health emergency of international concern. So that is what's currently happening in the DRC and Uganda. There has been an outbreak of Ebola. It has resurfaced. I think we touched on it yesterday, you know. But the World Health Organization experts are very worried and concerned that the major reductions of funds are weakening the global preparedness system for any disease or any virus that can take an outbreak right now. So the WHO says emergency preparedness programs are now under pressure because countries are reducing health spending. Some research projects studying emerging viruses, including the Hunter virus, reportedly lost funding in recent years. So there is also a distrust in vaccines. I think even during COVID-19, when people went for vaccinations, others will come back and saying, I didn't have these side effects, but now I'm experiencing such and such because I took a vaccine. I don't know how true was that, because the people around me, when they went for vaccination, they didn't have any side effects. So I don't know sometimes if a mind thing, you know, that I've thought, hore, if I take a vaccine, this is how I'm going to feel. And automatically your body responds to your thoughts.
1: I think that's actually true, because I remember when we used to take the flu vaccine at work, because the health people come to work and we'll take those flu vaccine. There are those people who reacted badly towards the flu vaccine. So I believe them at the time when they saying that they had side effects on COVID-19 flu vaccine, and some people vomit, they will make them, it will make them dizzy, it will make them weak. So in this instance, that people end up not going back for second shots of COVID vaccine at that time. So with regards to now Ebola vaccines, now there could be a shortages of medical supply, a concern over the exact vaccine for a particular virus like your Ebola and Hantavirus. Now Hantavirus. And it goes back now to the stories that we chatted about last week, and the stories that we heard about South Africa. Well, at the time when the outbreak of Hantavirus, people were transported to South Africa, and I can't remember if they were responding well to the vaccine that were given to them, or medication that were given to them. Meaning that South Africa could be another centerpiece of a virus in terms of medication, supplying proper medication and making sure that it is the right vaccine for that particular virus, like Hantavirus and Ebola. So now it's a concern from the World Health Organization with regards to the funding. So are we going to see now people being transported to other neighboring countries that can afford a medical supply or provide a medical assistance?
0: Because also, I mean, in the DRC Congo, they're already under strain. Not just based on funds, but shortage of staff, and they don't have enough clinics or hospitals to be able to occupy people who have been infected with Ebola. So that's what's happening in the DRC Congo. So, but do we have, even if they transport them to neighboring countries, do they have vaccine or capacity actually to be treating people with? I mean, we have never had Ebola in South Africa.
1: I don't remember having Ebola.
0: So, but even if they transfer them to neighboring countries,
1: how are we then going to treat Ebola?
0: Exactly.
1: Do we have experience as to, we know what Ebola is, we know how to treat it is. Should we have a case where people get affected or infected, or we get people transported from your Congo to South Africa? as a

0: a test. Are we capable of treating that virus? And also it raises question again, you know, I was wondering, yes, we do have political leaders, we've got presidents, we've got leadership in each and every country. I'm not sure if I follow news 24/7, but I've never heard any political leader or a president of a country, particularly the Congo and other neighboring countries, talking, having conversation as to, I am your leader, I know the health system or department is affected, can we now work together? What do you want us to assist you with? You know, yes, funds have been cut, we hear that from the WHO, mm-hmm. but is the president taking responsibility, full responsibility, saying that, here I am your president, health department is suffering, what is it that we can do to assist you? What other departments budget like that we can at least take out funds from that those departments and inject money into health system? It or is it a matter of them keeping quiet that, like they always do, and let the, it's like they're saying, okay, you must take a bait for it as mm. health department. We've got MMC, we've got ministers, let them sort that matter out without us intervening. So when is it that the president will just come out and say, guys, we are here for you. We understand the problem that you are going through, or the struggle that you are going through. Let us help as a president, instead of them sitting and doing nothing, if they are doing sitting and doing nothing, except that we hear updated news from the World Health Organization officials. Hmm. That's what really makes me wonder.
1: Yeah, I think that's where we find ourselves. But also, the big question is no longer whether another pandemic will happen. Most experts believe it will eventually will.
0: It will.
1: The real question is that whether government, scientists and ordinary people will be able to work together. Because I think also when we are told that this is happening, protect yourself, this is what you need to do. But instead, we just continuously expose ourselves to the danger with the thing of trying to prove a point whether the virus or the disease is real.
0: Yes.
1: But I don't think they should be transporting people to other countries. Already, Rwanda has closed their borders because they're avoiding infected people from Uganda and Congo traveling into Rwanda.
0: And now it has the Zaire, which is also, I think, the
1: yes, you did mention yesterday.
0: It now has a case of that Ebola infection.
1: Sure. So does it mean all borders should be closed at this moment?
0: All borders should be monitored very tightly and strictly. And I know that health departments are giving an awareness and notices to people that this is a preventative measure that people need to be aware of, that they need to take care of themselves. But is it enough? Are they getting a strong backup from the president, from other departments, in order to avoid us finding ourselves in a position where now it is going to be a shutdown? We'll be working from home, and now we're trying to figure out exactly the exact a vaccine for these viruses. So like you said, when now it happens,
1: only now we
0: it's getting worse. Yes. And now we'll be reacting, and president will be now starting to talk and going up and down as if they have been busy when this thing started.
1: All right, this is where we find ourselves as the world, you know, worried if we will eventually have another pandemic.
0: Yeah,
1: I hope we don't. Or if we do, we are prepared for it.
0: We are prepared for it, yes.
1: All right, I'm giving you the sounds of, I'm just playing a back-to-back by Credo V. Daniels, loving his music. This one is Njalo Njalo.

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1: Of course, in Africa Class History, 19 May 1967, the United Nations adopts a resolution establishing an 11-member United Nations Council for Southwest Africa. 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So that's it for today's Africa History Class of 19 May 1967.
0: Every day is a new opportunity to uncover the real story of Mother Africa and her history. 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
2: And your story is making headlines at this hour. More witnesses to be called in Meiwa mid a trial. Somaliland marks Independence Day with renewed push for international recognition. Belgian diplomat linked to Lumumba case dies before landmark trial. With your news at 8 a.m., a very good morning to you. I am Ntombi Mthembu. The defense counsel in former Bafana Bafana captain Senzo Meiwa Meda trial is expected to call more witnesses on Tuesday, that is today. This is on the defense continues seeking to build its case for accused number two Bongani Ntanzi after Sergeant Dintswalo Modau, a police officer in Velieren Police Station in Pretoria, concluded her evidence in chief. Ntanzi and four others are on trial for Meiwa's killing in October 2014. State prosecutor advocate Ronnie Sibanda questioned Modau about the alleged recovery of a cell phone from Ntanzi during his shift. In other news, Somaliland marked its independence yesterday with renewed calls for international recognition, 5 months after Israel became the first nation to formally recognize the breakaway region. Thousands gathered in the capital, Hargeisa, for military parades and celebrations as President Abdiram Mohamed Abdullahi said Somaliland had met all the standards of a peaceful and democratic state. Abdullahi urged that the international community to move beyond debate over Somaliland's legitimacy. Somaliland declared independence from Somalia in 1991, but has not yet gained broad international recognition. And finally, Etienne Davgon, the lasting surviving Belgian official facing prosecution over 1961 assassination of Patrice Lumumba, has died at the age of 93, bringing an end to the criminal case that was seen as a historic reckoning the Belgium's colonial past. Davgon, a towering figure in Belgia and European politics, died yesterday while appealing a March court decision ordering him to stand trial for alleged war crimes. Prosecutors accused him for participating in Lumumba's unlawful detention and transfer of helping deny him a fair trial. Davgon constantly denied any wrongdoing. Lumumba became the first prime minister of what is now the Democratic of the Congo after independence from Belgium in 1960. Just months later, he was overthrown and assassinated in a killing that became one of the defining events of Africa's political post-political history and a symbol of foreign interference on the continent. And here with your weather updates, Johannesburg is partly cloudy at 11 degrees. Cairo with fair weather conditions at 26 degrees. Harare is mostly cloudy at 14 degrees. Nairobi is cloudy at 18 degrees. And Abuja is cloudy with 23 degrees. And recapping your top stories this hour, more witnesses to be called in Mewa Meda trial. For more news updates, do follow us across all our social media platforms. I'll be back at the bottom of the hour to recap some of your top stories.
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0: 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All the sounds of Africa, right here. 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
4: Still tuned in to the Good Morning Africa Breakfast Show. It's just gone 22 minutes past the hour, 8 a.m. It is the 19th of May, 2025. This is the last hour of the show. So we literally have 30 plus minutes left to spend with you. So to anyone that has just tuned in, you're still in time?
5: Of course. We welcome you wholeheartedly. Here on One Africa Radio, making sure that we give you good stuff, good music, good news internationally, globally, Africally.
4: And speaking of music, played an old classic, Pro Kid saying Makasana.
5: Yeah, man. I'm telling you, that's dope.
4: And also played you two more songs that are AI produced. What are your thoughts on songs that are AI produced? I mean, Sezi S.A., The Good Die Young, I love it.
5: I was not even aware that we can now produce music via AI.
4: Using AI tools. There's a couple of songs actually that have been produced that the artist actually is an AI sound
5: What do you do actually when producing songs?
4: I'm sure there's something that they do, but now I want to know if the song has to be performed live, what's going to happen.
5: That's what I'm wondering. And in terms of writing lyrics, do you come up with your own beat, lyric that you have prepared, or do you still need to cut and join and do all the shebangs, or, you know?
4: It's definitely the producers who write their own lyrics.
5: Yes.
4: And then they probably go on AI, choose the kind of voice or sound. Because I get it, they produce music. They already have beats.
5: But
4: now they want a voice that will align with the beat. They choose a voice that will sing in line with the beat. I'm assuming that's what they do. But so my concern becomes if now he's out DJing or there's a concert.
5: It doesn't match the original AI produced song. That is played live.
4: Do you think music artists will still have jobs in the near future?
5: That's what I was wondering. If are we now going into that direction of using the AI producing music? The next thing we'll hear AI writing lyrics for us, since we've got what do they call these robots? There's a name for them, especially whereby China is now advanced in terms of robotic lifestyle.
4: You know what?
5: The music, when I do the AI.
4: You know why I'm laughing?
5: Just tell me.
4: Because last week, Monday, Moritiwaka said, we can't trust AI, it hallucinates. So
5: you see?
4: The way people depend on AI so much for information, and who verifies the information that AI gives, you know?
5: And I think I saw some article on the news that Mr. X owner is somehow being, I don't know, not charged, but he's about to attend courts regarding the AI thingy.
4: So Mr. X, are you referring to Twitter?
5: The owner of X, Elon Musk.
4: Oh, the Elon.
5: The Elon. So, coming back to that topic of lyrics and AI music, so maybe we'd see a drop of artists writing their own original, authentic stuff, and then that being replaced by AI. And I wonder how it's going to sound when an artist perform live on stage. Are we going to like it? Are we going to give it a thumbs down, thumbs up?
4: Because obviously there'll be an expectation that this is how the song sounds on Spotify, on YouTube, and now we will be doing a comparison between the artist singing the song and how it actually sounds on the music apps.
5: Yeah, and you know we do have social media investigators, the hardcore investigators of the investigations, that they would go through each and every note and sound that my sister,
4: who actually died and made them
5: the principal of the investigators.
4: I know. like people can't live their lives normally because they are
5: afraid.
4: Social media hawks who always have something to say about someone's life.
5: I love it for them, especially when it comes to doing the right things. They are sometimes so ahead of time, so ahead of our law enforcers here and there. They are ahead of times in terms of finding things on time. Instead of hearing excuses that asina moto, imoto ayiko, why is angalis cut? Asina my weapons.
4: That is the vibe. Not weapons, maybe cars.
5: You see, so social media investigators, I love them for that they will get to the bottom of the matter, and they will investigate. They will investigate more than Home Affairs supposed to, and we will have appointing the commissions, the relevant stakeholders, the relevant people to actually look at those matters and find the solution to. Whereas people are like on the move. Why are you investigating? You're appointing certain departments or relevant people. Whereas the matter is right in front of your naked eyes, and you just need to press the button and say arrest.
4: But there are policies and procedures in place for order purposes, you know. And also, we don't want a biased outcome.
5: We will get to that bridge. We'll cross the bridge when we get there. And apply.
4: What if there's no bridge?
5: When something is happening now.
4: What if there's no bridge?
5: Listen, we will swim with the sharks. We'll swim with the sharks. Huh? If need be, we'll fight the sharks. Huh?
4: All right. I don't want to be swimming with the sharks. I'm not ready to die. I want to cross bridges. I want to
5: swim. We'll create our AI sharks so that we can swim and cross and swim across those seas and stuff.
4: Well, it is Africa Month in Africa. You know, we are talking all things Africa. So today we are celebrating the continent and asking the very I think every day we have an opportunity to celebrate the continent, despite what is going on. Even though it can be very discouraging, because when you look around you, you actually feel like there's nothing to celebrate. Mm. But Africa, by its own, it's a beautiful continent.
5: It is a beautiful continent, and good things are happening. Inspirational things are happening. Very encouraging things are happening. We are so glad that we've got people who are putting Africa on a global stage. And it is an example to the upcoming young ones.
4: And speaking of a global stage, do you think Africa is still underrated, or is the world finally recognizing Africa's power?
5: I think they are finally recognizing Africa's work, and we are so glad that on the global stage we are at the top, where we can now be sitting next to the likes of Anna Wintour, to the likes of Drake, to the likes of Beyonce, the likes of Jay-Z, the likes of Rihanna, you know. So we have been recognized, and we are given the platform to do what Africans do.
4: All right, we'll be back with that conversation just after the bottom of the hour news headlines.
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4: It's just gone 30 minutes past the hour, 8 a.m. And here with your news-making headlines at this hour, more witnesses to be called in the Meda trial. Somaliland marks Independence Day with renewed push for international recognition. Belgian diplomat linked to Lumumba case dies before landmark trials. For more news updates, catch the Brunch team giving you all things trending in Africa news.
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5: May is Africa Month, a time when we celebrate the beauty, diversity, and unity of our continent. Africa Month commemorates the founding of the Organization of African Unity, now known as the African Union, established on May 25, 1963. The historic moment marked a turning point for African nations as they came together to promote unity, cooperation, and independence across the continent. Africa is home to over a billion people, thousands of languages, vibrant cultures, incredible music, rich traditions, and powerful stories that continue to shape the global narrative. Africa Month is a reminder that the continent is not defined by challenges, but by its resilience, innovation, creativity, and strength. It is also a time to celebrate African excellence, from artists and entrepreneurs to scientists, leaders and young changemakers in shaping the future. So during Africa Month, let's take pride in our heritage, support African businesses, celebrate African creativity, and continue building bridges across borders. From Cape Town to Cairo, Lagos to Nairobi, Accra to Johannesburg, Africa's story continues to unfold. Happy Africa Month to all our listeners across the continent and beyond.
4: And the question still remains that we're asking this morning, is Africa still underrated, or is the world finally recognizing Africa's power? Because if we are honest, Africa has always had talent. It has always had creativity. It has always had resources, culture, and innovation. But for many years, the world mostly focused on poverty, conflict, and the struggle that Africa experiences. But now things are changing. African music is dominating globally. I mean, Amapiano, we have collaborations between countries where they are singing the same tune. They are featured on certain songs. I think the music aspect of it definitely brings us together.
5: It does. You know, the likes of Davido, Benaboy, Tem, is it Asake?
4: Asake, yes.
5: Adilde, what's the... There's this lady, when I love the name. Abidimo or Aledimo, Aledimo something.
4: Yes.
5: Yeah.
4: African fashion is influencing trends. I mean, just yesterday we were talking about Amaxhosa and the gentleman that you were showing me on the internet who's able to make clothes out of trash.
5: Yes.
4: You know, African athletes are breaking records and African tech entrepreneurs are creating $1 billion ideas.
5: Yeah.
4: So right now, I mean, Tyler has also been representing us as South Africans right there in Europe.
5: Yes, and look at Tyler herself as well as Tim, that they will be headlining the World Cup halftime show, the 2026 World Cup in America. So they are part of that lineup. So they are bringing bringing the Afrobeat sound, which is African music genre that Africa is doing great. They have been recognized.
4: And there's also a song that has been produced by Shakira and Burna Boy. Not sure of the lyrics yet, but it's for the FIFA World Cup. Something similar. I think the first song we had that was released for a FIFA World Cup was in 2010.
5: Yes.
4: Waka Waka Ma.
5: I haven't got the time to listen to that song.
4: I level never.
5: I'm guilty.
4: Oh, what? 2010?
5: No, that's the new
4: song. Oh, the new song. The new song. I thought you were referring to...
5: Waka Waka.
4: Waka. Oh, I was like, you can't be serious. 16 waka, years
5: waka.
4: Later.
5: Waka Waka. What does it sound like? The rugby haka? Is it...
4: Yes.
5: New Zealand haka?
4: Yes.
5: Waka Waka haka. Okay. Yeah. So... Big up to Burna Boy and
4: Shakira.
5: And Shakira for that song. I haven't listened to it, but I've heard the snippet of it. It sounds interesting.
4: Yeah, no, I think we should. South African or African music can't be ignored anymore. We are making global waves. There is definitely international recognition. I mean, we have people overseas dancing to our musics and following, I mean, these DC challenges, you know, done. I love how this aspect of Africa is bringing us together. There are people overseas that have African names.
5: Yes.
4: Because they feel like, even if they have not been to South Africa or Africa, but because of the music, it has brought us together. True. Now we recognize each other as brothers and sisters. So I think more than anything, music has been the one thing that has brought us together as Africans and other nationalities, you know. Despite what is currently going on, I feel like, you know, this one at the time we said, as children in the same house, now and then we will misunderstand each other, you know. We will step on each other's toes. But at the end of the day, it does not mean we dislike or hate each other.
5: True.
4: Can always come back to the table and discover what is really going on. And become mature about it and decide, you know what, this is just pulling us apart. What solution can we find towards it that will bring us together at the end of the day?
5: True. Look at the G20 that was here in South Africa. Kind of united the heads of state and the African unity as well. It puts the Africans together and kind of have a solution or a conversations around how do we take Africa to the globe? How do we get into the globe and fit in as to the standard of the global narrative? What is it that we bring to the globe that is different to what is already there? It could be economically, it could be language, it could be culture, it could be politics, it could be music, education, academics. Africa is recognized, and I'm happy for that. I'm excited, and it shows that we are capable of working together and making sure that all this that we have, it's recognized in the global stage.
4: And based on the conversation that we are having, if I were to ask you a question, are you proudly African? What would your response sound like?
5: I am proudly African.
4: Mm-hmm.
5: If I had the brain of inserting, engraving that speech of former president Thabo Mbeki, that I'm an African, my human beings and stuff, and don't that. So I would recite it now to show how proud I am to be an African, and making sure that I embody the African unity. I embody the culture, the diversity, the languages, and as well as everything that Africa has to give. That's who I am, and I'm very proud, and I stand tall in Africanism, in what we stand for, in what we believe for, in making sure that we are the change that we want to see in future. And to those that have, I embody the African unity. I embody the culture, the diversity, the languages, and as well as everything that Africa has to give. That's who I am, and I'm very proud, and I stand tall in Africanism, in what we stand for, in what we believe for, in making sure that we are the change that we want to see in future. And to those that have paved a way for us,

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0: only friend in local. 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
1: Damn. Yo, how you doing? You alright?
2: What do you want?
1: Can I speak to you for a second?
2: I'm in a rush.
1: Yo, I want to chit-chat with you. Can I come down? Let me talk. Come in.
2: Okay, hurry, again.
1: One second.
2: How?
1: 1 second. You look more pretty than upstairs.
2: Thank you.
1: Yo.
2: I'm on my way, though.
1: Where are you going?
2: I'm just going to see my friend.
1: Can I come with you?
2: No, thank you.
1: Number, maybe?
2: No, I'm good.
1: Is it?
2: Yeah, I'm good.
1: Let me come with
2: you. No, I'm good, thank you.
1: I can walk?
2: No.
1: No, it's fine. I mean, I'm here.
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1: Are you sure?
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My baby, let's keep on jamming. This fire can't knock.

0: 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One Africa Radio TV.
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